we had to cover up our ears, and we counted cars just as high as we could go. I can almost hear the steam, those big old drivers scream, a sound my little kids will never know.

Lackawanna, the IC, the Nickel Plate, the good old Santa Fe. Just names out of the past, I guess they're fading fast, every time I hear my little boy say.

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0: Isaiah 52:7. How beautiful upon the mountains are the feet of a messenger who proclaims peace. You might remember the praise song, Our God Reigns, which was popular in the 1980s and was based on today's scripture reading. In the 1970s, singer-songwriter Leonard E. Smith was at a low point in his life. He had lost his job as a high school teacher and struggled with depression. But one morning, as he read these words in his Bible, the cloud over his life suddenly lifted. Your God reigns. In the next few moments, he wrote the first verse and chorus to Our God Reigns. What poetry, no matter the translation. The prophet Isaiah depicts a messenger who leaps over the hills to a mountaintop, shouting in jubilation. Deliverance has come to the people. Their captivity by the Babylonians has come to an end. God is the one who reigns, not their oppressors. God brings peace, good news, and salvation. The Apostle Paul quotes the words of the prophet in his letter to the church in Rome. How beautiful are the feet of those who announce good news, from Romans 10:15. He beseeches the early Christians to spread the gospel, to declare the good news of salvation that Christ brought to the world. God reigns, not the emperor of Rome. Today, God calls each of us to be a messenger. Who needs to hear the good news in your world? Dear God, keep my eyes and ears open so that I might spread the good news to those who are hurting around me.
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3: When Tony was a teenager, a tumor growing on his neck made him the target of cruel teasing. 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Today, Tony's healed because someone chose to see beyond his suffering. 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

morning will come from all nations, from every generation. Side by side they'll march into that celestial city of Jehovah. In perfect harmony, begin humming a new song. 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To save by grace, approach the land of their dreams. The host of heaven will step aside. Yes, even the angels will be silent. They cannot sing this new song, for it is a song reserved for voices who once

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0: sent out into all the earth. Then he came and took the scroll out of the right hand of him who sat on the throne. Now when he had taken the scroll, the four living creatures and the 24 elders fell down before the Lamb, each having a harp and golden bowls full of incense, which are prayers of the saints. And they sang a new song, saying, "You are worthy to take the scroll and to open its seals, for you were slain and have redeemed us to God by your blood, out of every tribe, tongue, people, and nation, and have made us kings and priests to our God, and we shall reign on the earth."
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4: 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How can you make it up to her? My name is Zach, and you're tuned in to listener-supported Keys for Kids, a great way to grow your faith in God. Let's get started. It is not always easy to get along. Maybe you have a friend you don't always agree with, but if you're a Christian, you should always do your best to show hospitality to others, even those you don't agree with. Hospitality is a big word, but it just means doing your best to be a good friend. 1 Peter 4:9 says, "Offer hospitality to one another without grumbling." Our story for today is entitled, "Hospitality Habits." Hannah gave herself a quick look in the mirror while Faith twirled around in her new skirt. "Girls," Mom called, "our company is almost here." The sisters giggled and raced down the hall. A few minutes later, Mrs. Kelly arrived with her daughter, Brittany, who was about the girl's age, and Brittany's little sister, Samantha. The girls brought Brittany to their room to play, and Samantha toddled after them. The first thing little Samantha did when she entered the girl's room was give Faith's new stuffed kitty a big squeeze. Faith gasped, "Samantha, no, please put my kitty down." She took it from Samantha's hands and placed it out of her reach. 10 minutes later, the girls were having a tea party when Samantha accidentally bumped into the table and the carefully placed dishes came crashing down. "Samantha," Hannah said sternly, "you're ruining everything." "I'll take her back to my mom," Brittany said quietly. She took her younger sister by the hand and led her out of the room. When Mrs. Kelly changed Samantha's diaper, Mom came to check on her daughters. "How's it going in here, girls?" Faith sighed. "Brittany's nice and all, but her baby sister is messing up all our stuff." "Yeah," Hannah chimed in. "She even almost broke my favorite pony." "Girls, do you remember the verse we learned this morning? 1 Peter 4:9? Offer hospitality to one another without grumbling," the girls mumbled together. Mom nodded. "Jesus sacrificed everything so he could welcome us into his family, and hospitality is one of the ways we show his love to others. Do you think the way you were acting towards Samantha was very hospitable?" The girls looked at the floor and shook their heads. "Well, how can you make this right?" Mom asked. "Wait and see," Faith said with a grin. When Brittany and Samantha walked in a minute later, the girls knelt down beside Samantha and offered her two of their favorite stuffed animals. "Pet her head, Samantha," Faith said, holding out her stuffed kitty. "She's so fluffy." Samantha pet the kitty's head and giggled. Mom beamed and headed for the door. "Now, if you'll excuse me, I need to go share my favorite chocolates with Mrs. Kelly." Well, how about you? Is it hard for you to share your special toys and treats when others come to visit you? A great way to practice hospitality is to remember two things. First, people always matter more than things. And second, God gave us everything we have so we could use it to show others His love. When we open our homes to others, it opens our hearts to them as well. Our key verse is 1 Peter 4:9.
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7: I don't like having this kid around. She's blind, remember? She's the perfect hostage.
8: Jenny, I want you to meet Detective Pat Ethan from the County Sheriff's Office.
9: Mostly, I'm here to help you remember every detail of what happened.
10: I'm the victim of a robbery as well. Strangely, they only took my laptop computer.
9: Was the Hogarth book rare enough for someone to want to steal?
11: They left other, more precious first edition books that were sitting nearby.
10: Oh, no.
12: What's wrong?
10: My files, everything. They've been completely erased.
9: Listen for a moment.
3: That's it. That's the sound.
9: That's the sound of an industrial pneumatic chisel, the kind used at demolition sites. Look at this.
8: We can assume that's Katrina's knapsack.
9: Inside this main section of the knapsack. Look.
8: They left a Hogarth book.
9: Well, Captain Quinn, we're back where we started. It looks like Holstein's bookstore was not robbed for money, or the Hogarth book, or even Katrina's very efficient-looking knapsack. In fact, if our pair of thieves hadn't taken Jenny hostage, we wouldn't have a case.
8: Except that Eugene's laptop computer and disks are still missing.
9: Except for that, yes.
13: Captain, Eugene Meltzner and Katrina Shanks are here.
8: Okay, send them in.
3: Good afternoon.
10: Greetings, Captain. Detective.
8: Hi.
9: Good afternoon.
8: I believe that knapsack's yours, Katrina.
3: Oh, I'm so glad you got it back. Oh, I've been lost without it. Oh, is it okay? May I handle it?
8: Oh, sure. We examined it thoroughly for fingerprints. Go ahead and check the contents. However, we may need to hold on to it as evidence if we ever catch the clowns who took it.
10: If, Captain, are you so uncertain?
8: Yep. Uncertain is a very good word. How are you doing with your little chore?
10: Oh, you mean compiling a list of the files that were erased from my computer?
8: Yep.
10: I've been doing as you asked, but confess that I haven't found anything there that would be of interest to a thief. And I haven't as yet discovered a link between the thefts in my dorm and the robbery at Holstein's.
8: Too bad.
10: I have no doubt, however, that there is a connection. The odds against such a coincidence are astronomical.
8: Keep at it.
9: Eugene, as you work through your list, don't think only about the obvious connections. I'd be interested in any connection, even the most obscure.
10: Will do, Detective.
9: Is everything there, Katrina?
3: Yes, I think so. Except there's a corner of a torn envelope here.
9: Is there something suspicious about that?
3: Well, I'm not in the habit of using my knapsack as a trash container. I wouldn't tear open an envelope and shove a piece of it back in. And I wonder what envelope this piece belonged to.
9: Nothing comes to mind?
3: Not offhand.
9: Jenny said they tore open an envelope in the car, but we have no idea what was in it. So if you can think of anything missing, let us know.
3: Yes, I will. I see you got the Hogarth book back as well.
9: Mm-hmm.
3: Dr. Marcus will be very pleased to get it.
8: Yep. Well, he'll be the only one. All our theories about this case were connected to that book, and now they're blown to pieces.
10: Why?
8: Because we thought the holdup was an elaborate scheme to get the book. But it obviously wasn't, since they left it behind.
9: And that theory had holes in it anyway. But I think this book and your computer together will solve this case.
10: Then I shall apply all my faculties to help form a solution.
8: Think about it, too, please.
3: Would you like me to take the book to Dr. Marcus? It's on our way.
8: Hey, better not. We may need that as evidence, too. But if you want to tell him it's safe and sound with us, I'd appreciate it. We keep calling his office, but the line's busy.
10: Oh, he probably took it off the hook. He does that when he's trying to get work done.
8: I don't blame him.
13: Captain?
8: What is it, Burke?
13: Stu wants you in the lab right away. He says they found a fingerprint at the hideout.
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15: It's a beauty, all right. Not just a fingerprint, but a handprint with all four fingers and a thumb.
8: Where in the world did you find it?
15: Oh, on the bedroom door. At least I think it used to be a bedroom, at their hideout. Judging from the scuff and the dirt on the floor, our man leaned against the door while taking off his shoes or putting them on or something.
9: No, that lines up with what Jenny said. One of them went into the other room to change out of his disguise.
8: So, how long will it take to get an identification?
15: Hard to say. I have a friend at the State Bureau of Investigation who can rush me into the APHIS.
10: APHIS?
15: Automated Fingerprint Identification System.
10: Ah.
15: Since we have no idea who our suspects are, the system will compare these unknown prints with known prints on record. You know, 10 years ago, it wouldn't have been possible, but...
8: how long will it take, Stu?
15: Well, ideally, a couple hours.
8: Get on it.
10: Thank you for the ride, Katrina.
3: My pleasure. You've been awfully quiet.
10: Well, I've been thinking about the connection.
3: Oh?
10: In all the excitement, I'd forgotten that I gave you a report to read. Do you remember?
3: No. Oh, wait. Yes, of course I do. It's that project you wouldn't tell anyone about. Some findings you were going to send to the Journal of Education?
10: Precisely. I had it on my main computer and my laptop and backed up on the disks that were stolen. Do you still have the printed copy I gave you?
3: Yes, I wouldn't let anything happen to it.
10: Wonderful. Where is it?
3: Oh, it's in my... Oh, Eugene, I put it in my knapsack so I could read it when I had a spare moment.
10: Was it in your knapsack when you looked through it at the police station?
3: No, I didn't see it.
10: Do you remember how I gave the report to you?
3: Yes, you handed it to me
10: in an envelope.
3: Eugene, do you think the thieves went to all that trouble to steal your report? What kind of report was it?
10: Well, fairly unimportant, I thought. Until now. Wait a minute. If you'll pardon me, Katrina, I need to go see Dr. Marcus.
3: Dr. Marcus?
10: Yes, he could be in danger.
16: What's this all about, Eugene? I'm very busy.
10: Oh, yes, sir, I know. Captain Quinn said your phone line was...
16: Yes, I took it off the hook so I could get some work done.
10: As I told him, he wanted you to know that the Hoggard book has been recovered.
16: What? How? Where?
10: They found it at the thieves' hideout.
16: Unbelievable. Did they catch whoever took it?
10: No, sir, and that's why I'm here, to warn you.
16: Warn me?
10: Yes. On the same day that Holstein's books was robbed, somebody stole my laptop computer, all my disks, and erased the hard drive on my main computer. And we think the same person or persons stole my car and used it as the getaway vehicle in the robbery.
16: Oh, my. That's remarkable, Eugene.
10: Indeed. Just a moment ago, I realized a common denominator between my theft and the robbery.
16: Oh, yes?
10: You.
16: Me? Now, how in the world do you figure that?
10: You were the one who ordered the book that was ultimately stolen.
16: Yes. Well, now, that can't be all of it. Go on.
10: Well, sir, Katrina was... I'm hesitant to say, sir.
16: Say it.
10: Well, you remember from our conversation several days ago that I had asked Katrina to proofread the report I had compiled.
16: Proofread what report? Oh, you mean the computer analysis about statewide educational trends?
10: Yes, sir. It was in her knapsack.
16: Uh-huh.
10: And though the knapsack has been recovered, the report was not.
16: Well, Eugene, I'll grant you that your report was brilliant. A masterpiece, in fact. But I don't understand why someone would go to so much trouble to steal it. All you have to do is print out another.
10: But I can't. Don't you understand? It's been erased and stolen with my laptop and disks.
16: Oh, no. Oh, Eugene, I'm so sorry. All that work. And you were, what were your plans?
10: Well, once I had Katrina's notes on it, I was going to submit it to the Journal of Education.
16: Yes, that's right. Eugene, I'm so sorry. What can I do? I don't have the copy you gave to me because, I just threw it away after I'd read it. I assumed you had it on file and would give me the final draft when it was completed.
10: A reasonable assumption.
16: Look, if you're worried about your grade,
10: oh, no, sir, I'm worried about you.
16: So you said. But I still don't understand why.
10: Because you're the link between the two incidents. You ordered the book, you commissioned the report. Which makes me suspect that if the thieves are working in the context of a larger diabolical plan, then you may be in grave danger.
16: Is this what the police think?
10: Oh, no, sir, I haven't talked to them about it.
16: Good thing, Eugene. Because I think you're being terribly overdramatic. Now, what kind of danger could I be in? I don't have anything a thief would want. If they want the book and the report that bad, they can have them. With all due respect to your loss, of course.
10: Well, I'm simply suggesting that until these villains are apprehended, you should watch your back, to borrow the colloquialism.
16: Okay, Eugene. I'll watch my back.
10: And perhaps you should put your phone back on the hook?
16: Consider it done. Now, is there anything else?
10: No, sir.
16: Then thank you, Eugene. I appreciate your concern.
10: You're welcome.
8: Gwen here.
17: Ah, Stu, what do you have? And it better be good. Yeah. Oh, wait a minute. Let me put you on the speakerphone so Detective Ethan can hear you. Are you there?
18: I'm here.
17: All right, already. What did you find?
18: We have our man.
17: What? Who is he?
18: Martin Franklin Johns. He's been arrested before on small-time thefts. That's why his fingerprints were in the computer.
17: Martin Johns. Got it. I'll run a check on it.
18: Don't have to. I did it already. I'm faxing the info through right now, including his address in Connellsville.
17: Oh, you're terrific, Stu.
18: And guess what, Captain?
17: What?
18: He owns a pickup truck.
17: I love you, Stu. Buy yourself some dinner on the department.
18: Deal.
9: Looks like we're going to Connellsville.
17: You better believe it.
19: Don't move! Police officer!
20: What's going on here? Don't you guys know how to knock?
17: Martin Johns, we have a warrant to search your apartment and to place you under arrest.
20: Well, I haven't done anything. You have me confused with someone else. What's the charge?
17: Suspicion of armed robbery and kidnapping.
20: No way. It's a case of, you know, mistaken identity.
17: Officer Burke, read him his rights.
13: You have the right to remain silent.
20: I want my lawyer.
16: Marcus here. Calm down. Gwen. I said to calm down. This isn't the end of the world. Don't threaten me. We'll think of something. Just stay put until you hear from me. Goodbye. Just my luck.
9: Thank you for coming down on such short notice, Mr. Roberts.
21: Oh, sure, anything I can do. I am really impressed that you caught one of them so fast.
9: We couldn't have done it without your daughter. How you doing, Jenny?
22: I'm okay.
21: She's a hero at school.
9: Well, she should be. Now, here's what's going to happen. We'll go into this room. It has a two-way mirror looking into our interrogation room.
22: Is that where you have him?
9: Yes. He won't be able to see or hear you, but I want you to listen to him and tell me if it's the same voice as one of your kidnappers, okay?
22: Got it.
9: Let's go in.
20: I won't talk until I see my lawyer.
17: Well, I'm sure your lawyer will get here as soon as he can. In the meantime, why don't you tell me about the holdup? What was it you were after? It wasn't the money or the book.
20: I don't know what holdup you're talking about.
17: The holdup at Holstein's bookstore in Odyssey.
9: Well, Jenny?
22: Wait. The voice is right, but something's missing. Something he did.
9: What do you mean?
20: Lawyer? You can't just, you know, keep me here like this.
22: That's him.
9: Are you sure?
22: Yeah, it's the way he drops you know into his sentences. He did it the whole time I was with him.
9: You're absolutely sure?
22: Absolutely.
9: Okay. Jenny, I know they kept saying you were the perfect hostage because you're blind. But as far as I'm concerned, you're the perfect witness.
0: Want to contact us about the episodes you're hearing? 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We always love hearing from you.
9: Come in.
22: Good evening.
9: Hello, Katrina. Did Captain Quinn get you to identify the suspect?
22: Yes, as well as I could, I mean. His hair was a different color, blonde, and he had a mustache. But I'm confident it's him.
9: Good. Between his fingerprints at the hideout, Jenny's recognition of his voice, and your ID, it should be an open and shut case. You should get your knapsack back in no time at all.
22: Yes, about that, may I look at it again?
9: Yeah, go ahead. You miss it that much?
22: I just need to confirm something. It's not here.
9: What is it?
22: Eugene's report.
9: What report?
22: A report. Well, actually, an article with a computer analysis he worked on for more than a year. He was going to send it to the Journal of Education, and he gave it to me to proofread. I put it in my knapsack. Hasn't Eugene called you?
9: No. Should he have?
22: Well, I thought he would.
9: You're telling me that the report was in the knapsack, and now it's gone?
22: Yes. Eugene remembered that he had given it to me in an envelope.
9: The piece of envelope still in your knapsack?
22: I assume so.
9: Katrina, will you take me to Eugene?
22: Of course.
9: And I want you to explain everything he said once more, very carefully, particularly the part about his report.
21: Look, Professor, I don't want any more of your promises. I want to know what you're going to do about Martin.
6: Look, you got your money. I lived up to my part of the deal. You can't blame me for your own clumsiness, kidnapping the girl, leaving fingerprints at the hideout. And what were you thinking when you left the knapsack and the book behind?
21: That building was supposed to be demolished before the cops found it, remember? That was your bright idea.
6: Well, it doesn't matter. It doesn't matter. You have to be quiet so I can think. There's an angle I haven't thought of. Yes, who is it?
1: Eugene Meltzner, sir.
6: Just a moment, please. Just what I needed. Hide in the other room. I'll get rid of him as soon as I can.
21: No tricks, Marcus.
6: I'm all out of tricks. You imbeciles used them up. Go on. Come in.
10: I'm sorry to bother you again, Dr. Marcus. I thought I heard you talking to someone.
6: Oh, well, I was on the phone, Eugene. What do you want?
10: I just came to tell you some good news.
6: I could use some.
10: You're not in danger after all.
6: I'm not? Why aren't I?
10: Katrina found a printed copy of my report in a recently recovered knapsack.
6: What?
10: Apparently it was in one of the side pouches and wasn't noticed until this evening. So I have my report, and you have nothing to worry about.
6: Well, that's wonderful. I'm very happy for you, Eugene. Do you happen to have it with you? The report, I mean?
10: No, it's back in my room, safe and sound. I'm going there now to scan it into my computer and then send it off to the Journal of Education first thing in the morning.
6: Eugene, you have made my night. In fact, I'll one-up that idea. Bring me the report right now, and I'll send it on to the Journal with a cover letter of recommendation. After all, considering the work you did, the extensive statistics and theories you formulated about education practices in this state, I think it deserves as much of a push as I can give it.
10: Well, that's very kind of you, sir, but I'd prefer to bring it tomorrow after I've made some backup copies.
6: Oh, sure. Yes, of course. What was I thinking? By all means, do that. But I want you here first thing, all right?
10: You can count on me.
6: I knew I could, Eugene. Thank you. Thank you for stopping by. Good night.
10: Good night, sir.
6: Russell.
21: I heard every word. It's impossible. That report is back at my apartment keeping my mattress firm. He's bluffing.
6: Why would he bluff? Something's wrong here, and you better get over to his dorm room and get that report from Meltzner.
10: Hello? Hello? Is someone out there? Who's there? Be forewarned, I'm equipped with a very heavy paperweight, and I am not afraid to use it. Who's there?
21: I want that report.
10: What?
21: Oh, turn on the light for crying out loud. Otherwise, we'll just keep banging around.
10: Good idea. Oh, a ski mask. How clever. Have you come to erase everything else I own? My cassette tapes, a few pencil smudges?
21: Just hand over the report.
10: Which report?
21: The analysis for the Journal of Education. Come on.
10: Why is it so important?
7: None of your business. Look, I don't want trouble, and I don't want to have to hurt you.
10: Is that what you said to Jenny Roberts when you kidnapped her from Holstein's bookstore?
7: Who?
9: I think you know her better as Abraham Lincoln.
7: Hey, what is this?
2: Hold it.
9: Don't bother. You've been baited and trapped. Care to make a confession?
7: Forget it. Apart from this petty break-in, you have nothing on me.
9: So you think. But by now, Dr. Marcus has been taken in by Captain Quinn, and if he's the coward I think he is, he's made a full confession.
21: Yeah, you're probably right.
10: I'm in shock. I still refuse to believe that a man of Dr. Marcus's stature would be involved in such an escapade.
9: And I appreciate your feelings, Eugene, but he was not only involved, he masterminded most of it.
10: But he's a highly esteemed scholar.
9: It's because he's a highly esteemed scholar that this happened, Eugene. Dr. Marcus was up for tenure at the college.
22: Excuse me, detective. Would you explain tenure to the younger members in your audience?
9: Tenure is something that most college and university teachers want. It's like a permanent contract that guarantees them good pay and job security.
22: So if they get it, they can't be fired?
9: Well, something like that, yes. And it puts them in line for big promotions and prestige. If you're a teacher, it's one of the most important things you can have. But Dr. Marcus hadn't fulfilled an important requirement to get it. He hadn't written a substantial article for a reputable academic journal. Enter Eugene Meltzner.
10: I can't believe it.
9: Dr. Marcus had sponsored Eugene's work and insisted it be kept secret. You didn't tell anyone what you were working on, did you, Eugene?
10: No.
9: And since Eugene trusted him completely, Marcus saw a prime opportunity to steal Eugene's results.
4: But didn't he think Eugene would complain?
9: Well, of course he did. But then it would be just a student's word against a distinguished professor's.
10: It's incomprehensible.
9: Yeah, but Marcus wasn't going to take any chances. He needed to get rid of all of Eugene's copies, all proof that Eugene was the real author. How? Well, one obvious way. As Eugene's sponsor, he simply asked him where the copies were. And Eugene told him.
10: Then why wouldn't I?
9: Enter Martin Johns and Russell Kosh, two petty thieves from Connellsville hired to steal everything that would connect Eugene to the report. They came up with a pretty good plan. First, break into Eugene's room, steal his laptop, disks, and then erase the hard drive on his desktop computer. You know, make it look like a typical burglary with some vandalism thrown in.
4: But why steal Eugene's car?
9: I'm waiting for Johns or Kosh to confess about that. Maybe they didn't know it was Eugene's car. They just grabbed what was handy. Or maybe they were being too clever for their own good. Anyway, stolen vehicles as getaway cars are common in robberies. It helps to throw the police off the track.
22: So how does the robbery fit in all this?
9: Eugene told Marcus that he'd given a copy of the report to Katrina. Maybe Johns and Kosh searched her apartment and couldn't find it. Maybe they'd been watching and saw her put it in her knapsack. Either way, they knew it was there. But how could they steal it? Better still, how could they steal it without making it obvious they were stealing the report and throw attention in a completely different direction?
22: By staging a holdup.
9: Right. Rob Holstein's books of its cash, grab what everyone knows is a valuable book and casually shove it in the nearest and handiest knapsack, rush off and dump everything except the report in a hideout that's doomed to be demolished, and it's easy. Marcus submits the report as his own, and Eugene doesn't have a leg to stand on. But they were wrong on several points because they misjudged the people involved.
17: How so?
9: Well, they misjudged Holstein, for one. They didn't expect him to have the sense to put a silent alarm in his store. So they panicked and grabbed Jenny because they thought she'd make the perfect hostage. They never believed that she'd make a great ear witness and guide us in the right directions.
17: And I suspect they thought a small town like Odyssey wouldn't have the police to keep up with them.
9: Just like Dr. Marcus never believed anyone would think he was capable of committing such a crime in the first place. Their perception was all wrong from the start. The rest you know.
10: Indeed.
9: With that, we can declare this case closed.
17: Detective Ethan, I want to thank you for all your cunning and skill. The sheriff's office was smart to send you our way.
9: Well, they have their moments. I suppose I should go home now. It's been very nice getting to know all of you, particularly you, Jenny. I meant what I said about you being a perfect witness.
22: Thank you.
17: Detective, if you ever want a job in a small town, think of us.
9: I will. You know, there's only one thing I'm disappointed about.
17: What's that?
9: I was told I couldn't come to Odyssey without having ice cream at a place called Wits End. You haven't heard of it, have you?
10: Wits End? Sounds familiar.
4: Yes, where have I heard that name?
10: Imagine being here all this time and not knowing...
22: Stop it, you guys. Detective Ethan?
2: Yes, Jenny.
22: Why don't you take my hand and we'll walk there, together?
2: I'd love to.
0: Throughout the Bible, we're told that it's not who we are on the outside, but who we are on the inside that counts. God said it to the prophet Samuel right before Samuel met King David. Take a look at 1 Samuel 16:7. God said, "The Lord does not see as man sees. Men see only outward appearances, but God sees into the heart." Like Detective Ethan noted at the very end of our adventure, the thieves thought that, well, since Jenny was blind, she couldn't help the police. Dr. Marcus was certain that because he was well-known and had a good reputation, he could steal Eugene's work and mastermind the robbery without anyone suspecting him. Our villains were wrong, of course, and we should be careful not to make the same mistake when we look at people around us. Just because they seem to be popular or intelligent, like Dr. Marcus, or even seem to have a handicap, like Jenny, we need to realize that those are only outside appearances and may not reflect who those people are on the inside. That's an important lesson to remember. Well, that's all for now. If you'd like to write to us, we'd sure love to hear from you. Just send your card or letter to Adventures in Odyssey, Colorado Springs, Colorado, 80995. Or in Canada, write to Box 9800, Vancouver, BC, V6B4G3. And don't forget to ask about getting a copy of today's episode. It's called The Perfect Witness. Adventures in Odyssey is a presentation of Focus on the Family. The Perfect Witness was written and directed by Paul McCusker. Our production engineer was Mark Drury. Our executive producer is Chuck Bolte. And I'm Chris, hoping you'll join us again next time for more Adventures in Odyssey.
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0: Die Kinder Credit Union sei je meier aus bloß ne Kund, je sind in ihn Däumer. Wenn je bei ne Credit Union je ne Bankrecken hand, dann wird für deins träne Jünt getult in noch ne de Gemeinschaft. 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
2: When Tony was a teenager, a tumor growing on his neck made him the target of cruel teasing. Friends told him no woman would ever choose him, but hope found him in an ordinary moment. Tony met Arlette at her brother's wedding, and she saw beyond his condition. Arlette simply said, "God chose us to be together." As Tony and Arlette raised their three children in Madagascar, the growing tumor made the future feel uncertain, yet his family never stopped supporting him or encouraging him to seek help. It was Tony's brother-in-law who first told him about Mercy Ships, where he received the free surgery he needed. Today, Tony's healed because someone chose to see beyond his suffering. Who can you choose to truly see today?
1: Visit mercyships.org/TV to watch our new television series,